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2: 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The Zuni Wellness Center proudly announces the 41st annual Zuni Fitness Series Outrun Diabetes 2026. These are your schedule of events. Friday, August 14th, 5:30 p.m. at the Zuni Wellness Center, they will be hosting a Zumba Marathon and Spinning Marathon. Saturday, August 15th at the DY Mountain, starting at 7 a.m., they'll have the 10K competitive run and the 8 a.m. with a 2-mile walk and run. Friday, September 4th, starting at 5:30 p.m. at the Zuni Wellness Center, join them for a Zumba Marathon and a Spinning Marathon. Saturday, September 5th, at the DY Mountain, starting at 7 a.m., Coronado's Curse, 8 a.m. with a 2-mile walk and run. Friday, October 23rd, starting at 5:30 p.m. with the Zumba Marathon and Spinning Marathon at the Zuni Wellness Center. And Saturday, October 24th, at the DY Mountain, 7 a.m. with the 5K, 10K competitive run, and 8 a.m. with a 2-mile walk and run. 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

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On Thursday, August 13th from 10 a.m. to 1 p.m.

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6: If a person is going through something, please and go help that one person because we are one community. Hon Ashewi, we help one another even if we're family or not. So please come and help our community and be a bigger person and help out the people who are in need. And this goes out to my mom and her work because they do a lot for our community. Thank you for understanding what our people go through and always seeing it in a different eye. As youth, we all see the hard work you put in, and we all one day hope we can carry on what you guys created and say you were our role models. Thank you.

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1: 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This will be on August 17th, 2026 from 12 to 1 p.m. There will be real talks, real support, and stronger families. It is also free to join.
2: 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August is National Back to School Month. 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
1: 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For the Oshawa Tribal College, there is a relocation of services. Due to recent flooding and damages within our facility, we will be relocating our services to the designated areas. New location for the student services will be held in the Entrepreneurial and Arts Building. 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Please follow the signs that are posted in the designated areas. Our office will remain open Monday through Thursday from 8 a.m. through 6 p.m., Fridays from 8 a.m. to 12 p.m. For any questions and concerns, you may contact the Oshawa Tribal College at 505-782-6010.
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0: there will be a free event for moms and caregivers. It is the Mommy Group being held at the Molina Center at the Rio West Mall. This will be on August 17th, 2026 from 12 to 1 p.m. There will be real talks, real support, and stronger families. It is also free to join.
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0: The Zuni Wellness Center proudly announces the 41st annual Zuni Fitness Series Outrun Diabetes 2026. These are your schedule of events. Friday, August 14th, 5:30 p.m. at the Zuni Wellness Center, they will be hosting a Zumba Marathon and Spinning Marathon. Saturday, August 15th at the DY Mountain, starting at 7 a.m., they'll have the 10K competitive run and the 8 a.m. with a 2-mile walk and run. Friday, September 4th, starting at 5:30 p.m. at the Zuni Wellness Center, join them for a Zumba Marathon and a Spinning Marathon. Saturday, September 5th, at the DY Mountain, starting at 7 a.m., Coronado's Curse, 8 a.m. with a 2-mile walk and run. Friday, October 23rd, starting at 5:30 p.m. with the Zumba Marathon and Spinning Marathon at the Zuni Wellness Center. And Saturday, October 24th, at the DY Mountain, 7 a.m. with the 5K, 10K competitive run, and 8 a.m. with a 2-mile walk and run. Registration in person at the Zuni Wellness Center must be registered to receive a t-shirt. 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No age groups. For additional info, please get in contact with the Zuni Wellness Center at 505-782-2665.
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You're making me dizzy, pumping the junk into my mind. Notice a half step, but yours is a full climb. 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

stands up to me. His face red like a rose on a thorn bush, like all the colors of a royal flush. And he's peeling off those dollar bills, slapping them down. 100, 200. And I can see those fighter planes. I can see those fighter planes.

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I can't tell the difference between ABC News, Hill Street Blues, and a preacher in the old-time gospel hour, stealing money from the sick and the old.

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And this goes out to my mom and her work because they do a lot for our community. Thank you for understanding what our people go through and always seeing it in a different eye. 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
1: There will be a free event for moms and caregivers. 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

0: for the month of August 2026 from the Zuni Solid Waste Program. 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
8: Your daily food issuance schedule for all our program participants from the Zuni Food Distribution Program is from Monday to Friday from 9 a.m. to 3:30 p.m. They are also open during lunch. 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
1: 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The Zuni Wellness Center proudly announces the 41st annual Zuni Fitness Series Outrun Diabetes 2026. These are your schedule of events. Friday, August 14th, 5:30 p.m. at the Zuni Wellness Center, they will be hosting a Zumba Marathon and Spinning Marathon. Saturday, August 15th at the DY Mountain, starting at 7 a.m., they'll have the 10K competitive run and at 8 a.m. with a 2-mile walk and run. Friday, September 4th, starting at 5:30 p.m. at the Zuni Wellness Center, join them for a Zumba Marathon and a Spinning Marathon. Saturday, September 5th, at the DY Mountain, starting at 7 a.m., Coronado's Curse, 8 a.m. with a 2-mile walk and run. Friday, October 23rd, starting at 5:30 p.m. with the Zumba Marathon and Spinning Marathon at the Zuni Wellness Center. And Saturday, October 24th, at the DY Mountain, 7 a.m. with the 5K, 10K competitive run, and 8 a.m. with a 2-mile walk and run. Registration in person at the Zuni Wellness Center must be registered to receive a t-shirt. Top 4 overall awards for competitive races, 5K, 10K, and Coronado's Curse. No age groups. For additional info, please get in contact with the Zuni Wellness Center at 505-782-2665.
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0: 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I hope you guys are enjoying the music here on KSHI Radio 90.9 FM. Tomorrow, August 13th at 10 a.m., there will be a Zuni community food distribution. This is open to all Zuni households. This will be held at the Zuni Fairgrounds. This is a first-come, first-served basis while supplies last. If you have any questions, you may contact 505-782-7201. Again, this is being held tomorrow, August 13th at 10 a.m. Understanding New Mexico Medicaid Turquoise Care Services. Join us to learn how New Mexico Medicaid Turquoise Care members can be screened for and connected to food, housing, care coordination, and transportation services. This is being held on Thursday, August 13th as well, from 10 a.m. to 1 p.m. at the Zuni Community Center. The people who should attend are enrolled members in Medicaid and their family members living in Zuni, Rima, Pine Hill, and Vanderwagon, and advocates and community members interested in Medicaid services. Presentations will be held by New Mexico Healthcare Authority, BCBS, Molina, Presbyterian, and United Healthcare. Refreshments will be served. This is hosted by the Zuni IHS Health Benefits Coordination. If you have any questions, you may call them at 505-782-7467 or 505-782-7323. And from the Human Resources, they are hosting a back-to-school hype event. Join us on Friday, August 14th at the Zuni Community Center parking lot. They will be starting at 1 p.m. and will end at 6 p.m. If you have any questions or would like more information, you may contact the Human Resources Office at 505-782-7087. And as well, from the Human Resources, they are hosting their monthly financial literacy session. The topic of the month is debt. Debt doesn't have to be forever. Credit loans and great debt payoff. The reason of this session, or the information for this session, will be credit card types, loan comparison, credit scores, and debt payoff strategies. This will be held on Tuesday, August 18th at 5:05 p.m. to 6:05 p.m. at the Zuni Home Health Care Agency. If you have any questions, you may contact the Human Resources Department at 505-782-7086. 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
5: And we are the 2026 New Hope Summer Program.
6: 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Thank you.
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8: There will be a free event for moms and caregivers. 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

0: August is National Back to School Month, Dazuni Food Distribution will be having their nutrition education program. This is a monthly food demonstration / recipe sampling. 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There will be a session today, Wednesday, August 12th, from 1 p.m. to 3 p.m. and another session on Wednesday, August 26th, from 9 a.m. to 11 a.m. and from 1 p.m. to 3 p.m. This is located at the Dazuni Food Distribution Program Kitchen here in Black Rock. This is the monthly nutrition education for program participants, and any interested community members are welcome to attend. 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The Human Resources Department presents Coffee Talks. This will be held on Monday, August 17th from 10 a.m. until 11:45 a.m. at the Senior Center Dining Room. This is an open dialogue session with local elders that focus on mental health topics in comparison with past trends. For more information, you may contact the Human Resources Office at 505-782-7087. Oshawa Caregiver Alliance presents Dazuni Housing Information Session. Want to learn how to weatherize your home? Questions on how to request a work order? Join us on August 19th at the Dazuni Senior Center from 3:30 p.m. to 5 p.m. For any questions, please feel free to contact the Dazuni Senior Center at 505-782-5541. Transportation will be provided upon request. That is all I have for you right now. We may get back to the music here on this Whatever Wednesday on KSHI Radio 90.9 FM.
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2: 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The Zuni Wellness Center proudly announces the 41st annual Zuni Fitness Series Outrun Diabetes 2026. These are your schedule of events. Friday, August 14th, 5:30 p.m. at the Zuni Wellness Center, they will be hosting a Zumba Marathon and Spinning Marathon. Saturday, August 15th at the DY Mountain, starting at 7 a.m., they'll have the 10K competitive run and at 8 a.m. with a 2-mile walk and run. Friday, September 4th, starting at 5:30 p.m. at the Zuni Wellness Center, join them for a Zumba Marathon and a Spinning Marathon. Saturday, September 5th, at the DY Mountain, starting at 7 a.m., Coronado's Curse, 8 a.m. with a 2-mile walk and run. Friday, October 23rd, starting at 5:30 p.m. with the Zumba Marathon and Spinning Marathon at the Zuni Wellness Center. And Saturday, October 24th, at the DY Mountain, 7 a.m. with the 5K, 10K competitive run, and 8 a.m. with a 2-mile walk and run. Registration in person at the Zuni Wellness Center must be registered to receive a t-shirt. Top 4 overall awards for competitive races, 5K, 10K, and Coronado's Curse. No age groups. 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

0: for the month of August 2026 from the Zuni Solid Waste Program. 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

0: All right, so for tomorrow, August 13th at 10 a.m., be sure to let your friends and family know. They'll be having a Zuni community food distribution. It is open to all Zuni households, happening at the Zuni Fairgrounds. It is a first-come, first-served basis while supplies last. If you have any questions, please contact 505-782-7201. And also coming up for the, Friday, August 14th, starting at 1 p.m., the Pueblo Zuni Human Resources will be hosting a back-to-school BTS hype event. Come and join us at the Zuni Community Parking Lot. If you would like more information, please get in contact with the Pueblo Zuni Human Resources at 505-782-7087. And also being brought to you by the Pueblo Zuni Human Resources Department, they'll be hosting a coffee talks on Tuesday, August 18th, 2026. And this will be starting at 10 a.m. until 11:45 a.m. at the Zuni Senior Center Dining Room. Refreshments will be served. This will showcase open dialogue sessions with local elders that focus on mental health topics in comparison with past trends. So once again, if you would like more information, please get in contact with the Pueblo Zuni Human Resources Office at 505-782-7087. And for the Oshawi Caregiver Alliance, they do present Zuni Housing Information Session. Want to learn how to weatherize your home? Questions on how to request a work order? Join us on August 19th at the Zuni Senior Center from 3:30 p.m. to 5 p.m. For any questions, please feel free to call the Zuni Senior Center. And transportation will be provided upon request. Make sure to go and give them a call at 505-782-5541. And also for Red Ribbon Awareness Week, coming up on August 31st through September 4th, join the Zuni Recovery Center all week long for events that promote healthy choices with strengthening our community, support a healthy, substance-free lifestyle. Event schedule will be starting off with a candlelight vigil Monday, August 31st at the Zuni Tribal Building from 5:30 p.m. to 6:30 p.m. The Zuni Recovery Center / Community Health and Resource Fair will be taking place on Tuesday, September 1st at the Zuni Community Center from 3 p.m. to 7 p.m. They'll also be hosting a one-day conference on Wednesday, September 2nd at the Zuni Community Center from 9 a.m. to 4 p.m. A family walk and run on Thursday, September 3rd. And this will be held at the DY Mountain starting at 5:30 p.m. to 7 p.m. And to close out their week, they'll be hosting a hot dog popcorn social on Friday, September 4th at the Zuni Fairgrounds. That'll be starting at 11 a.m. through 2 p.m. If you need help, resources are available. You're not alone. Registration is available for pickup at the Zuni Recovery Center. You can also scan the QR code. These flyers are available within the community. If there are any other questions, please get in contact with the Zuni Recovery Center at 505-782-4717 or 505-782-4710. And last but not least, this is for the Zuni Housing Authority as they invite you to the Zuni Housing Annual Housing Summit taking place on September 17th from 9 a.m. to 2 p.m. at the Community Center, 37 Harker Circle. New venue, space is limited. Please RSVP by September 4th, 2027. You can connect with the following resources as they'll be focused on the mortgage lenders, financial resources, support services, skilled plumbers, electricians, carpenters, etc., along with emergency and safety services, and so much more. Lunch will be served, incentives, and also home maintenance education and resources, along with crime prevention awareness. For any additional questions, please get in contact with the Zuni Housing Authority at 505-418-4000. 4265. I'll have more information spread out to you for this whatever Wednesday afternoon. I do apologize for not being able to go and hold you guys down for the past, I don't know how many weeks, 2-3. We'll try and kick it into that gear that I was in so I can host some mixes for you guys in the morning. Other than that, I hope you guys are having a good Wednesday afternoon. We are expecting some rain. There is a flash flood warning as well, so be sure to let your friends, families know who may get or who may be affected around the areas that are vulnerable to flooding, just to keep them on the safe side. Other than that, we're going to go ahead and get back into some more music for your Wednesday afternoon once again here on KSHI 90.9 FM.
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6: If a person is going through something, please and go help that one person because we are one community. 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So please come and help our community and be a bigger person and help out the people who are in need. And this goes out to my mom and her work because they do a lot for our community. 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Thank you.
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1: The Zuni Wellness Center proudly announces the 41st annual Zuni Fitness Series Outrun Diabetes 2026. These are your schedule of events. 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Friday, October 23rd, starting at 5:30 p.m. with the Zumba Marathon and Spinning Marathon at the Zuni Wellness Center. And Saturday, October 24th, at the DY Mountain, 7 a.m. with the 5K, 10K competitive run, and 8 a.m. with a 2-mile walk and run. 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No age groups. For additional info, please get in contact with the Zuni Wellness Center at 505-782-2665.
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9: And just a reminder once again for tomorrow, starting at 10 a.m., August 13th, a Zuni community food distribution will be taking place. This is open to all Zuni households and will be taking place at the Zuni Fairgrounds. It is a first come, first served basis while supplies last. If you have any questions, please call 505-782-7201. And also for our community, there is a relocation of services for the Oshawa Tribal College. New locations for student services will be in the Entrepreneurial and Arts Building, along with the Business and Administration offices located at the Culinary Building. Due to recent flooding and damages within their facility, they will be relocating their services to the designated areas. Office hours will remain open from Monday through Thursday from 8 a.m. through 6 p.m. and for Friday, 8 a.m. through 12 p.m. Please follow the signage that are posted in designated areas. If there are any questions, please get in contact with the Oshawa Tribal College at 505-782-6010. For the Zuni Solid Waste Program for the month of August 2026, they are open Monday through Saturday from 8 a.m. through 4:30 p.m. The Playa Mesa Yard Waste Area is open from 9 a.m. through 4 p.m. Monday through Saturday. For any additional information, please get in contact with the Zuni Solid Waste Program at 505-782-4986 or 505-782-7163. And this is the last call since the season four. Let's see, local youth, local soccer will be taking place. And season will be starting on August 17th through October 11th. This is for ages 4 through 7 years old. Practices twice a week, games on Sunday mornings at Houghton Island Park. Along with the 2026 Flag Football League. Registration is now open for youth ages 6 through 12 years old. And once again, this is for August 17th through October 11th. This will be practiced twice a week, games on Sunday mornings. If you like, or if you will be interested in participating, you can get in contact with the ZYP at Houghton Island Park. and you can register today. They're located at 13 Chamonix Drive. For additional information, you can call them at 505-782-8000 or email tsice@zyp.org. And also for, the Healthy Lifestyles Program, they have a walk and run scheduled for August 21st. And this will be taking place at the DY Mountain at 6 p.m. with the Elder Walk, mile and a half, 2 mile and a half walk and run. And registration closes on August 20th at 5 p.m. You can register now at the Healthy Lifestyles Program office or scan the QR code. For any additional questions, you can contact 505-782-3091. Last but not least, for our Zuni Food Distribution Program, with August being National Back to School Month, join them in their education program, nutrition education program, that is, as they have their monthly food demonstration and recipe sampling. You get to prepare easy meals with nutrient-rich foods to bolster both academic and athletic performance. They had their session scheduled for today, August 12th. In case you missed out, next date to look out for will be for August 26th from 9 a.m. to 11 a.m. and also 1 p.m. to 3 p.m. This will be held within their program kitchen at 237th Street in Black Rock. This monthly nutrition education is for program participants, and any interested community members are welcome. And for all our program participants, your daily food issuance schedule is from Monday through Friday, 9 a.m. through 3:30 p.m. They are also open during lunch. Closure to look out for will be set for August 31st for inventory and certification reports. This institution is an equal opportunity provider. Any additional info, please get in contact with the Zuni Food Distribution Program at 505-782-4463. Or 505-782-4464. And those are your local and area messages. We got a few moments left before we head on out for our regular business hour schedule. Let's see, okay, so we're going to go ahead and get back into some more music before we head on out. 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
2: Welcome to Native America Calling. I'm Sean Spruce. Native Americans have a unique relationship with punk music. Alaska Native researcher Thomas Michael Swenson explores that relationship in his new book, Where Next, Columbus? A Native Punk Mixtape. He examines obscure Native punk music and art from around the world. We'll speak with him, and we'll also talk to Romeo Void singer and Cowlitz tribal citizen Deborah Ayall about a new collection of live recordings from her band. That's all coming up after the news.

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3: This is Native America Calling. I'm Sean Spruce. The iconic new wave band Romeo Void is out with a new collection of live recordings from the peak of their popularity and creative powers in the 1980s. The album, Live from 81 to 85, features raw and dynamic concert performances of the band's signature songs like A Girl Is in Trouble and Never Say Never. Cowlitz citizen Deborah Ayall is the lead singer of the band, and we'll speak with her this hour about the album and her other creative work. But first, we're going to speak with Alaska Native scholar Thomas Michael Swenson, whose new book examines Native Americans' relationship with punk music and its subculture. The book, Where Next Columbus? A Native Punk Mixtape, is now out from the University of Oklahoma Press. We'll hear about the book and hear some of his favorite Native punk songs along the way. And listeners, as always, can join the conversation as well. Share a comment or ask a question by calling 1-800-996-2848. That is also 1-800-99-NATIVE, or leave a comment on our website, NativeAmericaCalling.com, or any of our social media pages such as Facebook and Instagram. Joining us now on Zoom from Bogota, Colombia, is Thomas Michael Swenson. He is an associate professor at the University of Utah and author of Where Next Columbus? A Native Punk Mixtape. He is a citizen of the Tonganoc Native Village just across from Kodiak, Alaska. Hello, Thomas, and welcome to Native America Calling.
4: Hey, Sean. Thank you very much. I'm a longtime listener, so it's an honor to be on your show today. And I'm really thrilled to be speaking with you and to talk about this book. Thank you.
3: Absolutely. Where Next Columbus? It's a really catchy title. It examines the confluence of Native Americans and punk music. And this is not a confluence, I don't think, that is talked about every day. What sparked your interest in exploring this relationship?
4: Well, I guess, you know, we start with this question, you know, where next Columbus is really what's behind this book. You know, Columbus arrives to the Americas, and then for 500 years, you got people coming along saying, essentially, what's next? Where can we go? What else can we take? And in fact, the Smithsonian used this exact same question in 1992 to connect the 500 years since Columbus's voyage to the future of space exploration with an exhibit of the same name. And it had nothing to do with colonial history or Native people, and it was about space exploration specifically. And I found that fascinating, but also, you know, a little disturbing, because if you're Native, you want to ask different questions, right? Before we're talking about going to Mars, we should be asked, well, what happened here? What did that first voyage actually produce? And what are the conditions now on the ground? And so, I started exploring Crass, which is a British anarchist punk band. And they had already asked this question, Where Next Columbus, with a song, but they were asking it in a completely different way. Their question wasn't really about Columbus. It was about people giving their minds over to other charismatic leaders and to ideologies. And that's where Native sovereignty and punk started coming together for me, because Native punk isn't a particular musical sound. It's a way of thinking and acting about who gets to make decisions about your life and who gets to tell you what you're supposed to do. You know, Native punk is loud. It's really funny. It could be creative and maybe deliberately obnoxious, but underneath it's very serious. There's this question here: who gets to decide? And, you know, for all of us, we understand that as a sovereignty question, right? So Native punk isn't simply about playing music. It's a way of understanding Native people as contemporary cultural producers rather than objects of history. And I think the book is important because Native people still too often are put in two different boxes. What? We're either presented as people from the past in museums and photographs, or we're presented as through this very narrow political vocabulary, right? As victims or activists or people making claims. And those things are all part of history, but they're not the whole history. And punk gave me a way to think about Native people as making culture, people making noise, making jokes, making art. And that's really what I mean by Native punk. It's not arguing that there's one particular kind of sound or one particular way of thinking, because, you know, there isn't. And so I don't know if I really want to put it in a jar and kind of label it that way. Uh-huh. You know, that's probably like the least punk thing you could do. Right. I think Native punk in a way is of making noise from where you are, I guess. You're right. Sometimes that noise is angry, you know, and perhaps pointed at the U.S. government, sometimes at corporations and colonialism, and sometimes perhaps most importantly at your own community. And that's part of what it's interesting to me, you know, that punk isn't some kind of a liberatory device, you know, in an automatic sense. And there are tensions inside both of those kinds of places, right? Punk and Native America. But if you put them together and you get this really interesting conversation between sovereignty and self-determination, and that checks as Native to me. Sean,
3: yeah,
4: so thank you.
3: It does, Thomas. And one of the themes that really resonated with me throughout the book is that, of course, you explain how punk has this focus on anti-establishment and rebelliousness, social alienation, and the whole like do-it-yourself type of mindset. Mm-hmm. And some of the lyrics, the attitudes they reject, like commercialism or authority. And what you encourage Native readers to do with your book is to apply those same principles to our own tribal identities as well. And I don't hear a lot of other people expressing themselves in that way, at least not on our show. And I think that's really an innovative approach that you took, and just really got me really thinking about my own values, my own life, all through this lens of punk, which I really want to compliment you just how innovative I think this book is. Now, the book begins, the first two chapters, you talk about the punk scene in Alaska and having grown up there and what you saw emerging. Tell us more about that introduction of yours into punk music there in Alaska.
4: Well, thank you. My connection to punk actually starts in Kodiak. And I grew up there, and I was a kid who got very interested in all of it. And I remember finding the Ramones' Rocket to Russia. And there was something about that record that suddenly made me made punk feel like it belonged to my life. And Kodiak is this little island in Alaska, you know, not too far from Russia, and it has this, you know, unique, perhaps even strange Russian history. And I remember looking at the back of the Rocket to Russia album, and maybe your listeners can check this out, and realizing that the world the Ramones were singing about wasn't as far away as I thought, you know. And I went through a pretty strange adolescence, and I ended up living with kin in villages all around the Kodiak archipelago, and even working on a remote fish camp, you know, for $1 a day. And I was listening to this music constantly while I was doing this. And I eventually saved enough money to buy like a little set of portable speakers that I could plug my Walkman into. And I learned how, you know, we all did, to kind of fix cassette tapes, right? And with like some tape, it's like some Scotch tape and like a big ballpoint pen. And so I was listening to music all the time. So by the time I got to Anchorage, my mother was released from incarceration. I moved to the mainland. Punk wasn't some kind of intellectual position for me. It was something that I carried around with me. And my friends and I eventually pooled what we called the permanent fund checks, right? That the Alaska state government would send out to residents. And we pooled our money and bought a 4-track recorder. And we started making our own music and making our own tapes. And we were literally splicing and cutting things together. And that's probably why I remember the Anchorage scene the way I do. It wasn't this grand political experience where everyone was standing around explaining Native identity or punk philosophy. It was just people making things, and some of it was terrible, to tell you the truth. And some of it was super funny, but and some of it was crude. You know, I had a great time, and there were Native kids in the scene doing things you didn't necessarily have, that didn't necessarily have anything to do with anybody's idea of what Native culture was supposed to look like. And that became really important to me later as I grew up, because I realized that Native, that punk had given me something that I didn't quite have a name for at the time. And it gave me a place to be as a person rather than kind of a representative of some culture. And then it hit me with this line thinking about punk not being rebellion, but like actually being comfort. And I think that's a way to think about punk. Think about it like, you know, someone with, you know, putting some earphones in their ears or looking at a zine or something and finding music or art as medicine instead of poison, you know? And I think that's really central to Native punk. So thank you, Sean.
3: Absolutely. We're going to take a short break here in just a moment, Thomas. And when we come back, we're going to hear the first song that you write about in the book. But we do have to take a short break. And going back to your upbringing in Alaska and talking about punk music and the whole punk scene, what really struck me as well is how, you know, the atomic testing and the whole connection to the nuclear age and how punk was kind of drawn into that as well. And some of the themes, again, just some really, really interesting ideas, some really interesting history that we don't probably get every day, but it's definitely good history, good information to know about. Regardless of whether or not you're into punk music or you have a background listening to punk music, this book just has a lot to offer readers of all perspectives. And again, the title is Where Next Columbus, a Native Punk Mixtape. So we will take a short break. We'll come back and listen to some punk music, and we'll talk more with Thomas Michael Swenson. And we've got the phone lines open, of course, for listeners who would like to join us. Maybe you grew up in Alaska, too, and you were hanging around some of these areas. There's a lot of information about the punk scene in Anchorage back in the early 80s. Maybe you were part of it yourself. Give us a call, 1-800-996-2848.

0: The three-day arts and music festival put on by the Powaki Pueblo in New Mexico gets underway this weekend. We'll get a preview of the Pathways Indigenous Arts Festival that brings in some 350 artists along with live music and an extensive celebration of Native film and television. We'll be live at the Buffalo Thunder Resort and Casino on the next Native America Calling.
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firme de libertad y justicia. 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

Thank you for listening to Native America Calling. I'm Sean Spruce. We will continue now with our conversation with Tongahanuk Native Village citizen and author Thomas Michael Swenson. We're talking about his latest book, Where Next Columbus, that examines the intersection of Native Americans and punk music. Later in the hour, we'll speak with Romeo Void singer Deborah Ayall. You can also comment or ask a question by calling 1-800-996-2848. That is also 1-800-99-NATIVE. Or comment on our social media pages like Facebook and Instagram. Thomas, let's hear the first song you write about in the book. It's titled Back in That Time by Tlingit artist Yatsin. It features Yupik and Inuit artist Gachung rapping in Yupik. Let's take a listen first, then we'll talk.

0: That was the song Back in That Time by Yatsen featuring Gachung. And Thomas, listeners might wonder what makes that a punk song. How does it fit into the punk category? Explain that for us.
1: Well, I think that, of course, punk is about independence. And one thing I think is that with this song, nobody comes on and says, here's what, you know, Yupik or Tlingit or Yunnan culture means. Nobody's giving you a little tour of native symbolism in this song. And nobody's telling you what you're supposed to think about what this music means. And that, you know, there's also a video for this song that was directed by Dene artist and composer Raven Chacon. And for me, you know, that's really where I start with this kind of bringing this song and this video together. And now, the song has this kind of minor step, right? It's this kind of looped minor step. And, published by, Nicholas Galanin in his musical project, Yatsen, which is a band that is signed to Sub Pop Records, which is the record label that, put out Nirvana, right? It's based in Seattle. And I think that that's really important because, museums have always been the place of showcasing Native culture. And here's a place where Native artists are coming out, you know, who are producing music that's outside of the museum. Like, there's nobody saying, you know, this is how we're going to catalog or classify or study this song. And I think that's extremely punk. And in the same way, you wouldn't expect like queercore music to sound exactly like other kinds of punk. The sound that Yatsen is producing here is saying, you know, this is not sound that you expect from Native America. This is not what I guess scholar Phil DeLoria would call the sound of Indian, right? In quotes there, right? Okay. There's no sound that people have, there's a sound that people have learned to expect, right? And there's an image too, and that in this, that Native people are supposed to be kind of traditional. And here we have sounds that, that sound kind of foreign to us in that traditional way. And yet here is a man speaking Yupik, talking about the past and talking about this kind of cultural nationalism that exists between, you know, this kind of mythic past or this distant past and the present. So, that's a really great position to put, Native culture in that way outside of the museum. So, so I guess that's my answer there, my friend. Thank you.
0: You bet, Thomas. Let's hear another song that you feature in the book. This one is titled Baby Razor Blade. It's by Friends of Cesar Romero. It's a one-man pop-punk band from Northern Cheyenne and Lakota artist J. Waylon Miller. Quickly, Thomas, what can you tell us about Miller before we play the track?
1: Oh, where can you start really with this writer, this musician, over the course of his life, I don't know how. I mean, I really encourage your listeners to get on Bandcamp and type Friends of Cesar Romero and also another band he headed, which was called The Red Men. And unfortunately, the same month that my book came out in April, we lost Johnny Miller. So he passed away in Rapid City, just at the beginning of April, unfortunately. And the world has really lost an incredible artist. And so this band that he, Friends of Cesar Romero, is a pop punk band that it's very joyful. And I encourage you, let's take a listen here now.

0: That was the song Baby Razorblade by Friends of Cesar Romero. And we have Thomas Michael Swenson on the line talking about his book, Where Next Columbus. This is one of the tracks that is featured and written about in his book. And Thomas, another really compelling point you make in the book is this whole idea that punk did not travel, it did not evolve in a linear direction, and you use the phrase west to the rest. Like, I think a lot of us might think a lot, but really it emerged in many places, and this is a good example, because of course the song we just heard, it's by an artist who was Northern Cheyenne and Lakota, and we talked earlier about Alaska, but you write about other Native punk artists in the Southwest, in South Dakota, you even write about Native punk in Cuba and Mexico City. And tell us a little bit more about how the music evolves, again, and not in this west to the rest mindset that a lot of people might think of.
1: Oh, a great question. You know, I wanted to move around because I didn't want to write a book that suggested, right, that there was one Native experience and therefore like one Native punk. You know, I wanted to map it though. I felt like this book focuses, you know, Native sovereignty first, right? That in the Americas, how can we look at punk through Native sovereignty? And that, so one of the traps is that when you fall into talk about Native America, you start saying Native people as though there's one people, right? One history, one culture. But Native America, as you all know, all your listeners know, is enormous and incredibly diverse. So I wanted the book to move around geographically. I begin in Alaska because that's where I'm from. And also because Alaska completely complicates that usual story that people talk about when they talk about Native American history and American history. And Alaska is usually described as the last frontier, which is a pretty loaded way of describing a place where Native nations have been living for thousands of years, of course. And Alaska has a Russian colonial history, a British exploration, American expansion, you know, the transfer of Russia to the United States. You know, we went through statehood, you know, the Cold War, which is so imperative to that chapter that I write about Alaska punk and its relationship to the Cold War and atomic testing in Amchetka. You know, Amchetka was the largest detonation of its kind, you know, at the time. And that was only 6 weeks before the passage of the Alaska Natives Claim Settlement Act in 1971. So there's just a tremendous amount of history here. And punk shows up in that environment. You know, if you look, read through that chapter, you can see how punk is responding to all of these things. So rather than just saying punk traveled from London to America, eventually found its way to Alaska, I wanted to say that, ask what happens when people in Alaska or other places encounter punk within this particular history. So then I moved to the Southwest because that's another completely different Native and colonial landscape. You know, you have different nations, different histories. You've got Spain, Mexico, the United States, these kinds of relationships to land. And then, you know, as we're just talking about here, we moved to Lakota country and Northern Cheyenne country. And that gives another set of circumstances there that you're dealing with, a very particular kind of plains history. In fact, this that chapter where I speak about Friends of Cesar Romero, we call it the Plains Solutions, right? How do Plains Native people kind of find that solution to pop punk, you know, like, because, you know, pop punk can get a bad rap, right? I mean, so like, how do they deal with that? And so I find that music doesn't exist in a vacuum, and punk is being made by people who inherited these kind of particular histories. So I wanted to push the book then outside of the United States altogether, which is how I ended up in Cuba and Latin America. And, you know, the history of indigenous peoples extends across these borders that European and American governments eventually drew up. So I wanted to say, how can Native America map punk without, you know, without having these kinds of imposed borders trap us in? And, so recently, I saw an indigenous Mexican comedian named Carlos Vallarta perform in Bogota, Colombia, and truly one of the best stand-up performers alive. And he is also so incredibly punk. In the auditorium before the show, he had someone selling tour hoodies out of an old suitcase right there in the auditorium. And so midway through the show, he starts telling the story about how his son's school was doing a Columbus reenactment. They made all these paper. He starts talking about they make all these paper mache ships and they cut out paper costumes for everyone to wear. But the punchline of the joke was like, not that he was like totally upset about the reenactment. It's just that his teachers didn't pick his son to play one of the native characters. Great story and incredibly punk, right? So he's pacing around telling this long story, and you know, he's like, and my son wasn't chosen to represent this. And so, you know, this kind of punk questioning is happening wherever Native people make music or make art and speak about the world they're actually living in.
0: All right. Well, the book again is titled Where Next, Columbus, a Native Punk Mixtape by Thomas Michael Swenson. Thomas, thanks again for coming on the show. It's been great talking with you.
1: Of course. Yeah, thank you so much. And I look forward to listening to the show further. Thank you.
0: You bet. 1-800-99-NATIVE to join our conversation today. We are talking about punk music from an indigenous Native perspective. And our next guest joins us now from Raton, New Mexico, Deborah Ayall, singer and lyricist for Romeo Void and Native American Music Awards Lifetime Achievement honoree. She's a citizen of the Cowlitz tribe. Deborah, hello and welcome back to Native America Calling.
2: Well, thanks for having me. That was such an interesting discussion that you were having, and I'm in full agreement that it's migration, it's not immigration.
0: Well, I agree. I'm really enjoying this conversation, and it's only going to get better with you now, Deborah. And let's talk about this new album. You and your band members, you went through dozens of recordings that your sound engineer made during live performances back in the early 1980s. What were you looking for when you were curating these recordings?
2: Well, we were looking for the most dynamic performances, and also the performances that showed our interaction, you know, between the instruments and also between us and our sound person, because him and the sax player were really playing off a lot of the digital delay and Echoplex, you know, kind of sound things that you use live. And we just wanted to show the energy of our live shows because, you know, when you're in the studio, you capture the songs, but you don't capture that special I was there feeling.
0: The I was there feeling. Yeah, absolutely. Now, the album will probably appeal to Romeo Void fans. What will audiences, though, maybe newer audiences, after a half a century after some of these songs were recorded, what will they find in this album?
2: They'll find kind of a 20th century aesthetic, a band aesthetic, where the unit and the ensemble is like the most high. You know, the art of it was a premier concern of ours, you know. The energy of interacting with audiences. And I think a lot of people who, especially like making music during the pandemic and stuff, they were at home on their, you know, computers and stuff trying to make music and didn't have that option of going before audiences over and over and over and getting that feedback and getting that confidence when the audience is telling you, we want more, you know? And so I was always up for the challenge.
0: All right, Deborah, we're going to take a short break. We're going to come back. And when we return, we're going to hear the first song off the live album. And I'm really excited to listen to this song because it was actually recorded in Ann Arbor, Michigan. And that's the town where I grew up in. So we're going to take a listen to that song on the other side of this break. And the phone lines, of course, are still open. Let's get some calls going here. Anyone who is into punk music or has any kind of experience going to punk shows, or maybe you are a Romeo Void fan and you'd like to talk with Deborah Ayall, you can do it. Just give us a call, 1-800-99-NATIVE. Again, 1-800-99-NATIVE. That stands for 1-800-996-2848. Give us a call. Join the conversation today. Let's talk about some Native punk.

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1: You are listening to Native America Calling. I'm Sean Spruce. 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Deborah, let's hear the first song off the live album. This is titled In the Dark, and this is you and the band, and you're performing at the Second Chance venue in Ann Arbor, Michigan in 1982. I know, I remember the Second Chance very well. What can you tell us about this song and why it leads off the album?
2: Well, it was just always a really great opener to our set because it starts off with that, you know, horn line, you know, just grabbing your attention. And, you know, it's pretty poetic and it's driving and all the things that Romeo Void was.
3: The band you've all been waiting for. San Francisco, California, Romeo Void.

0: That was the song In the Dark by Romeo Void off their newly released album Live 81 to 85. It was recorded at the Second Chance in Ann Arbor, Michigan. And oh, Deborah, that is just so classic. I love that sound. It is so clean. And in 1982, as I shared, I grew up in Ann Arbor in 1982. I was a few years too young to go into the Second Chance, but I have an older sister and she sure was able to go into the Second Chance. She used to hang out there. But what do you remember about crowds like that at places, you know, like in Ann Arbor? And you also toured in Europe. And what was it like? What were some of your favorite venues?
1: Well, what I liked about our crowds is that they were very mixed, you know. There would be a guy in leather and studs standing next to somebody who is, you know, just all in polka dots. And, you know, so it was like new wave, it was punk, it was gay. You know, there are lots of women, lots of, especially because we were from the West Coast, tons of Latinos were our fans. And also we got really good airplay in Los Angeles. So we would play for these crowds that had already heard us on the radio. And it was just exciting, you know, and I just remember thinking, when the light goes on, just make it happen. You know, and the guys, you know, so one night we were doing a new song and I was a little bit nervous about, I remember all the lyrics because sometimes I wrote a lot of lyrics for songs. And I looked at my bass player and I said, I know most of the lyrics. You know, you just got to go do it, you know. Yeah.
0: Romeo Void, very popular in the early 1980s. You had songs make the Billboard Top 40. You were on American Bandstand. You were interviewed by Dick Clark. And you had a really unique sound. And there were other new wave bands out there. But what do you think it was about your sound that connected so well with audiences in that era?
1: Well, I think women and people in general, you know, men too, were, and gays for sure, were looking for someone to just be a little raw and unapologetic and not pleading, you know, just speak your mind, you know. And that's how I always felt. I liked plain speech. I liked to speak my mind and I liked to be fearless and not be ashamed of who I was. You know, I was a big round girl and this was not what the pop world thought a female singer is supposed to look like. You know, I was far away from the standard at that point for success, and yet the audience is who made us. And I always have to thank our audience for coming to us and seeking us out. And I hope it was just because, you know, they could reflect it, you know, and see themselves in our point of view and our urge to just make, as Robbie Robertson said, making a noise in this world, you know.
0: Deborah, Columbia Records, they dropped the band after your 1985 tour. What did they tell you about that decision?
1: I don't even remember them telling us anything. I think it didn't do as well as they wanted, even though we got on Dick Clark, you know? So it was like it didn't make sense. I think it was the marketing people. They just wanted cuter singers. You know, we went to Black Rock, which is a great big high-rise in Manhattan, you know, after we were halfway through our tour of the United States. We go up to whatever 30th floor, whatever all the A&R department was, and we walk out of the elevator and plastering all the walls throughout the whole floor was Patti Smyth and Scandal. And so it was obvious, like, we just weren't going to be a priority with them anymore. You know, so I guess they didn't hear the hot singles, you know, even though Girl in Trouble, you know, got to 32 Anyway, do you can hear KCKSAM? You know, there's a station that I used to listen to, you know, that played oldies and KCKSAM, you know, the week that we were number 32. It's so fun to hear him, you know, announce, and now Romeo Boy. You
0: know? Wow. Yeah, these memories are just so cool. And, you know, thinking about it too, that time period was kind of when things were really transitioning to like MTV and the music video scene. So it kind of, I can kind of see where maybe these labels were thinking, but geez, I mean, the sound, it's all about the sound. And you guys had such a great sound, and you wrote the lyrics for almost every Romeo Void song, and they're known for being pointed and edgy. Tell me more about that songwriting process you had back then and how you look back on your creative process.
1: Well, I just kind of kept a lot of notes, you know, about how I was feeling, and I like to write poetry. I had a background in poetry already. I quit high school and started taking poetry classes at the local college where I lived in Fresno, California, and I was just determined to, like, speak my mind. I'd seen Nikki Giovanni. I don't know if you know her as a poet, but, you know, she was a role model for me as well, and I don't know. We were ready to chronicle our time, you know? And I always really loved, you know, like Pablo Neruda as well, you know, and more of a kind of like psychedelic stream of consciousness sort of writing, you know, beat era poets, you know, informed my writing style as well. And of course, Patti Smith and Jim Carroll, you know, so I was just ready to go for it. I don't know. I guess we didn't have anything to lose, you know.
0: Now, the band grew from the San Francisco Bay Area music scene, and you now live in a small town in northern New Mexico. You're in Raton. Deborah, how did your journey take you to where you are now?
1: Well, I have to blame my husband because he grew up on the Front Range up in Monument, Colorado. And so when we, you know, knew I was going to be retiring from teaching high school art, out in California, we started looking for real estate along the Front Range. And, you know, the closer we got to New Mexico, the kind of more affordable it was. And he remembers when he was in high school going through Raton when he was playing soccer to play down in Albuquerque. And he always just loved the town. So we started looking on Zillow, and we found, you know, wow, we can afford this. And, you know, he was an audio engineer. And so, you know, we're going to have him have a studio, and I would just like retire from teaching, and who knows what I'd get up to. But, you know, I kind of kept singing and doing art and all that. So I have to.
0: Okay.
1: I would have never found this place without him.
0: Deborah, we're going to play another track. But before we do that, I want to ask you one more question. I know you're going to be performing in Seattle next month at the Daybreak Star Cultural Center. Tell us more about that upcoming concert and what performing is like for you now.
1: I love performing. I love singing. I'm an avid swimmer. That's like my fitness thing. And I swim about 5 or 6 days a week. I swim and sing in the pool, you know. So I don't know. It's just the way my breath wants to go is through song, you know. And so I still really enjoy performing. Daybreak Star, the curator at the gallery there, Sacred Circle, he went to school, art school, at the same time I did in San Francisco. And so we met each other just real casually, acquaintances all that way back in time. And he always wanted to somehow get me to Daybreak Star. And right now they're kind of expanding and trying to expand more public consciousness of who they are and what they do. They have social programs. They have a preschool. They have a radio. And he just thought, let's get, you know, somebody from the 20th century culture up here and start off a concert series. And they're hoping to have one every year, like an Indian summer concert series at the end of September, and highlight other Native musicians. He hasn't announced all the

0: Oh, boy, I'll tell you what. If you don't remember that song from the 1980s, I think you were living under a rock. And Deborah, such a great song. What is it about this song and its enduring appeal after all these years?
1: I don't know. It's just such a banger, isn't it?
0: Yeah.
1: I'm super proud of it. You know, I just always felt like, you know, when I first started seeing punk bands in San Francisco, the Avengers were one of my, you know, I saw that band and I went, saw Penelope singing and I thought, she's got something to say. Well, you know what? So do I. I got something to say, you know, and it just went from there.
0: Now, it shows up in playlists still. It's a hit in movie soundtracks. It's just got such a unique sound. And do you still get a lot of requests for it and a lot of people asking you to play it or sing it?
1: Well, we're going to do it at Daybreak Start, you know, at the Indian Summer Concert. So, yeah.
0: All righty.
1: I'll do it. I'm proud of it, you know, like, you know, it's like Lena Horne, you know, or any of the old, you know, standard singers, you know, you got to, you know, dance with the one who brung you, you know, and that's what Never Say Never is.
0: Well, Deborah, it's been great having you on the show today, listening to some of your music, talking with you. I just want to wish you so much success going forward and just keep inspiring, okay?
1: Thank you. I appreciate it.
0: And with that, we're going to have to wrap up our conversation with our guest. But before we do, I want to say thank you again to Deborah Eyal and also Thomas Michael Swenson for joining us today. And please tune in again tomorrow. We will head to the Pueblo of Powaki in northern New Mexico to hear from artists and organizers with the Pathways Indigenous Arts Festival. It'll be an on-site show broadcast there from the Pueblo of Powaki, so don't miss it. And until then, I'm your host, Sean Spruce. You've been listening to the one, the only Native America Calling. Hope you enjoy the rest of your day.

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